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The website is airdoxac.com. Most people say this is the amount that they need to have in their bank account to feel comfortable. It's probably more than you have in the account. It definitely is for me, by a few zeros at least. The answer is coming up with your number of the day.

Can I be honest with you? I get tired of talking sometimes. I want you to talk. How about you be DJ for a little bit? Just go to the Krishn FM app and tap the open mic feature to take over.

0: The story behind the song, I'm Yours. 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
1: When I was walking through one of the hardest seasons of my life, I found myself stuck in survival mode. In the middle of all of that, I started declaring these words over myself, and they were, I'm safe, I'm loved, I'm more than enough, I'm worthy because I'm His. Those daily declarations became the foundation for this song, and it's more than just lyrics. A reminder that no matter what you're walking through, you are loved, you're chosen, you're enough because you're His.

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1: The number of the day is...
0: the amount of money that most people say I would need to have, Andy, to feel comfortable is $839,000. 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
1: Dealing with difficult people is, well, difficult. 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

0: 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I don't think it's ever enough. Now, the average person says, Andy, if I had $839,000 in the bank, then I would be comfortable financially. But that doesn't bring joy or happiness. The only thing that can do that is when you trust God fully, especially when it doesn't make sense, because he'll provide.
1: My wife and I got remarried after 19 years of divorce. I recovered from drugs and alcohol and got sober and got a relationship with Jesus. So we got married. And then shortly after that, her mom came down with cancer. And we had to decide if her mom was going to go to a nursing home or if, you know, my wife would quit her job and take care of her mom. And we said, well, what does the Bible say about it? And we read the scriptures of honoring your father and mother and taking care of your elderly if you're able. And with the Lord being the head of our financer, we said we were most certainly able. She quit her job, was able to take care of her mom until her mom's passing days, a little over a year. And I own a construction business, and construction, my business took off. I went from one employee to five employees. The Lord has provided for us, not only emotionally, physically, but also financially, in means and ways we could have never imagined.

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1: 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I just love it.
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And especially when you're getting up to that anniversary date, got to plan something big. 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

0: 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I'm Andy, and today's show is thanks to AirDox Heating and Cooling, AirDoxAC.com. God provides in big ways, in small ways, every way. And the common thread is he's going to provide where he guides.
1: I was driving to work, and God laid on my heart to just call and give. And I'm a single mom. You know, my husband passed away 5 years ago, so money's tight. And I didn't have much to give. And he just laid it on my heart. He's like, you need to call. You need to fill into this. I had $13 in my checking account. And I gave $10. That's what was laid up on my heart. This Saturday, I went out to the mailbox, and I received a check in the mail from a family member out of the blue for $100.
0: Wow.
1: I know. And I felt, you know, when you call and you feel like, okay, I only gave $10. And you don't feel like that's much at the time, but I honored what God had told me to do. And you don't give it like expecting back, but he just does that because he loves us that much.
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If you've got a tough job, you're not alone. Monica has been helping out with a deaf mute child for the last 4 years. And the thing that broke the silence broke Monica's heart. But I hope it makes you smile. It's coming up next.

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0: If you feel like you have a thankless job, Monica is right there with you. She's been caring for a deaf-mute child 5 days a week for the last 4 years. But something broke the silence of her daily routine the other day, and her heart. After she fed him his favorite lunch, he looked up at Monica and opened his mouth to speak. His first words? Thank you, Monica. I love you.
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0: 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I hope it helps you out too. 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

0: 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They open their home when a child needs it most. They give love in moments that feel uncertain. And they help kids feel safe and be a kid again. So if you are a foster parent,
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0: 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There's a guy who doesn't just remember his glory days of playing hockey. He's still living them. Mark plays pickup games with guys young enough to be his great-grandkids 3 to 4 times a week. And somehow, he keeps up. When he turned 80, the other guys offered to cover his ice fees for life, figuring they wouldn't be paying very long. That was 14 years ago. And even at 94, the guy can still play. Mark recently scored 6 goals in 1 game. But his bigger goal in life? To skate till he's 100. And with the financial and emotional support of his younger friends, this is one dream that won't be put on ice.
1: 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I think you're going to like it.

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0: 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Because feedback is looking at past things that you can't change, but advice is going to help you in the future.
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1: Hope this motivates you. It did for me. 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

Prayer is not bound by time, situation, or nature. God's word specifically calls us to pray on all occasions with all kinds of prayers and requests, which means there's nothing too big or too small or too simple or too messy or too broad or too specific to bring before God in prayer. He's always available to hear and speak to you. It's like you've got God on permanent FaceTime. You just got him, you're bringing him around on your phone with you all day, letting him be part of every moment. So what if the next moment you need help or encouragement today, you just said, "Hey God, thank you," or "Hey God, help me," or "Hey God, bless them."

My rule of thumb is if I can't remember the last time I've gone on a date with my wife, it's been too long. And especially when you're getting up to that anniversary date, gotta plan something big. And we love to celebrate those big special moments here at Christian FM. 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

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Inspiring and encouraging. 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
0: Natasha was just like your friend at one time. She didn't know about the encouragement on the station. And I bet God used a friend to let her know about this music. And I know there's a friend in your life that could use this hope too. So could you tell him today?
2: 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So my wife Carolyn and I are in the process of getting a mortgage. 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

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He's worth hundreds of millions of dollars. He plays for the New York Yankees, so he has all the fame he could ever want. But Mike Judge had a surprising answer to the question if there's anything more than fortune and fame, and it's your Daily Joy Scroll coming up.

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Every moment can be a moment for prayer. And if you need some prayer for you or for someone else, I'd love to pray with you right now. 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

0: 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He's worth hundreds of millions of dollars. He plays baseball for the New York Yankees, so he has all the fame he'd ever want. But superstar Mike Judge was asked, is there something that satisfies more than fortune and fame?
1: Yeah, our Lord and Savior, Jesus Christ. You know, he's given me this platform, given me this ability. Yeah, the fame, you know, getting a chance to do this is, it's great and all, but it's not fulfilling as much as the relationship I have with him. So that's what I would tell anybody is just, you know, build a relationship with him and, you know, that'll solve all your problems.
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5: Christian FM, hey, I'm Bruce Douglas. You know, getting off to a great start is so important for kids in our community. And one organization that's all about that is the Indian River County Healthy Start. And the CEO of the organization, Andrea Berry, is joining us today. And Andrea, it's the truth, right? We get kids off on the right foot and their future is a lot brighter.
6: That's right, Bruce. Healthy Start works with mothers and families and fathers to ensure that every baby sets that healthy start, start them out right.
5: And how do you connect with babies in our community? What's your source of contact with families?
6: Well, I'm proud to say Healthy Start sees about 95% of the mothers and babies in this county face-to-face interaction. We do that through so many methods. The first being that since we're empowered by the Department of Health, there's a screen that comes with every newborn, every newly pregnant mother gets a prenatal risk screening tool. And so if there's something going on with mommy, she needs help, she's looking for something, we immediately sit with her and help her get whatever she needs. And then on top of that, bedside at the hospital, we are partners with the hospital. And so we sit with every single mom and we talk about important issues like breastfeeding, safe sleep, postpartum depression, and just those general changes to your life that are going to happen when you have your first child. And then every other child that you bring into the house really does change a lot of dynamics. So we find out what's going on with the family and we help them to provide anything that they need to have that successful relationship.
5: So oftentimes when someone gives birth, they've got the support of a family or close friends that rally around them. But for many folks, you're probably their only contact in the community, aren't you?
6: That's really true. Yeah, it's amazing that in a community that has such affluence that we do see so many moms that are alone, that don't have anyone. About 50% of the moms that give birth at any of our medical center or in this county are enrolled in Medicaid services. About 50% are unmarried. And so that leaves them oftentimes alone. And so actually we do have a program called our doula program, our community doula program, where we train members from the community to be with moms during birth. Because we were seeing a lot of moms coming to the hospital with no one to support them during that very, you know, scary, transformative time. It can be an empowering experience of bringing a baby into the world, or it can be, you know, something that feels very lonely. So we have people that are able to be with mommy and support her, not medically, but emotionally and physically. And that program has shown amazing outcomes already, decreased cesarean rates and increased breastfeeding rates and empowered happier mothers.
5: Wow, such great work. And as children develop in our community, I know there's various contact points that you make with families, right?
6: We do. We do from, like I mentioned, the prenatal part, afterwards in the hospital, and then we continue. We have what's called the coordinated intake and referral process. That it's a one-stop shop, basically. We have Stacy, who is our coordinated intake and referral person, and she literally meets every mother. Almost every single mom talks to Stacy, and she links them with whatever they need. So if they go to church and someone at church says, you know what, I really want to refer you to get some help, we'll have them reach out to Healthy Start, and then we will get her connected to whatever she needs.
5: What a fantastic organization. And you're not-for-profit, so obviously funding is important. One of the ways you do some fundraising is through activities in the community. You've got a big event coming up in January, January the 6th. I don't know if I have enough time to train for half marathon at this point, but you do have a beachside, what, half marathon
6: that's
5: and 5K.
6: Right. That's right.
5: You're expecting a lot of runners?
6: Oh, gosh, I hope so. Yeah, it's a great run, a beautiful run. So if you are a runner and you want to support babies, families in this community, that's a great way to do it. It's real fun, gets you really going in the morning in that cool January weather, hopefully.
5: Yes.
6: And, so it's 6:45, 5K, and half marathon, and we would love to have you there. So please call Healthy Start to get any more information or visit our website, and you can find out all about the Beachside Half Marathon.
5: All about supporting you, whether it's through the race or through giving or through volunteer time. They can all come to your website. What's that website?
6: www.irchealthystart.org.
5: IRChealthyStart.org. And that's going to have all the information for
6: that's
5: you.
6: Right.
5: Andrea Berry, the CEO of Healthy Start in Indian River County. Thank you so much.
6: Oh, gosh. It was a pleasure, Bruce. Thank you so much.

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And if you're driving, you think, Andy, I can't do that. Well, good news. 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

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I'm Andy, and today's show is thanks to AirDox Heating and Cooling, airdoxac.com. Prayer is not bound by time, situation, or nature. God's word specifically calls us to pray on all occasions with all kinds of prayers and requests, which means there's nothing too big or too small or too simple or too messy or too broad or too specific to bring before God in prayer. He's always available to hear and speak to you. It's like you've got God on permanent FaceTime. You just got him, you're bringing him around on your phone with you all day, letting him be part of every moment. So what if the next moment you need help or encouragement today, you just said, "Hey God, thank you," or "Hey God, help me," or "Hey God, bless them."

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4: 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I've been walking through life trying to figure out everything on my own, carrying things I should have laid down years ago. And the more I tried, the harder the road got. One day I finally looked up and prayed, God, I need some direction. And what struck me was realizing He had never left. He was just there patiently waiting for me to turn around. The song is a reminder that even when we take the long way home, God still waits for us.

0: 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And it looks like you've got a text from God. Let my love meet you in the morning. I will fill you with what lasts. Start your day with me. My love will carry you through it all.
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If you've got a tough job, you're not alone. Monica has been helping out with a deaf mute child for the last 4 years. And the thing that broke the silence broke Monica's heart. But I hope it makes you smile. It's coming up next.

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0: If you feel like you have a thankless job, Monica is right there with you. She's been caring for a deaf-mute child 5 days a week for the last 4 years. But something broke the silence of her daily routine the other day, and her heart. After she fed him his favorite lunch, he looked up at Monica and opened his mouth to speak. His first words? Thank you, Monica. I love you.
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My show today is thanks to AirDox Heating and Cooling. 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This might be why some people feel stuck. I think this is for me, too. If you want God to close and open doors, let go of the doorknob.

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In the name of Jesus. Jesus prioritized prayer. It says in God's word that Jesus often withdrew to lonely places and prayed. He always made time to be alone with God. There's another time where it says that he went up on a mountainside to pray after feeding the 5,000, but before walking on the water. So he needed those breaks in between all the incredible things he did. And if Jesus needed that consistent connection to God, how much more do I need that? And what would happen if I just prayed a little more often and prioritized prayer over all the other shiny things of this world?

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0: 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I'm Andy, and today's show is thanks to AirDox Heating and Cooling, airdoxac.com. If your life is falling apart around you, then maybe Hillary's story can encourage you. She said, that's where I was, Andy, in January, just a few years ago. I was sleeping on a mattress in my closet. The world was too big. The sun was too bright. My head hurt as I tried to distinguish what was truth from what was a lie about my life. I could no longer envision what my future looked like. All I saw when I looked ahead was a void and a complete darkness. She had been trying to figure out how she could escape an abusive relationship. And she said, I just wrote down these words as a way to get through the day. She put it on an index card. She said, the days added up. My future may look different than I'd hoped, but now I can at least envision a future. The darkness is gone. That was a few years ago, and Hillary still has that white index card with her, which says, just do the next right thing.
1: So, question, do you have credit card bills piling up? Are you barely making the minimum payments? The interest just keeps growing. 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
1: I'm Brandy. Thanks for letting me keep you company. I saw someone post about joy, and I wanted to share it because I think so often we get into a habit, a rut, of focusing on the things that are going wrong, the things that are battles that we're dealing with. And that's exactly what this person, I think she's a doctor, in fact, and a mental health doctor. And she says, we have so many tales of struggle, injustice, and anger, so many stories of life gone wrong, relationships that have gone sour, ways that we have suffered. Let's start to normalize joy, not to diminish our pain, but to let people know that pain is not permanent, that we can grow, that we can heal, that we can thrive, and that there is joy. Start sharing more of your joy because we all need it.

0: 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My name's Brandy Lene, and my daughter, she's 25. Well, she's kind of like my adopted daughter. She was a friend of my son's in high school, and she just kind of stuck to the family. And so she lives with me now. She's mine. But she was tracking a package the other day, and I mean, like, she was glued to her phone, like, oh, they should be here. Oh, it's being, you know, shipped, and it's on the truck. And I mean, she's getting a play-by-play. And then all of a sudden, I heard her go, man, and she was upset about something. And I said, what's the matter? And she said, my order has been delayed. It won't get here until tomorrow. I just kind of laughed and I thought, okay, modern problems. Ever had that thought? Denise, what was your modern problem?
1: The iPhone. Too many people have them.
0: Oh, the phone itself is a problem.
1: Yes, it is. Too many people are on it and too busy being on the phone than paying attention to where they are.
0: Yeah, I can't say that I disagree. Thanks so much for weighing in.
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1: Hey, I'm Brandy.
0: My daughter was tracking a package the other day, and she got a message that it was going to be delayed until the following day, and she was just really upset, and I just kind of laughed and said, modern problems. Felicia, what's your modern problem?
2: The automated customer service prompts.
0: Yes.
2: I need to speak to a person.
0: Yes, you're like, give me a human, please.
2: Yes, and I'm yelling at them, and nobody hears me.

Christian FM. There is an art form to loading the dishwasher 100%. You can't just throw stuff in there willy-nilly. I mean, you have to line the plates up a certain way. You've got your favorite spot where you put the bowls and the cups go down. You know how it is when you're loading the dishwasher. But there's a debate that's raging again on social. I've seen this before. I don't remember what the advice was until I just read this article earlier this morning. How do you load the silverware? Are the handles up or down? So the cleaning experts have weighed in and they say, number one, to read your dishwasher's manual before you get started. Yeah, right. And once you read the manual and you learn some tips about your dishwasher, they say that the silverware should definitely be pointed down, handles up. That's especially important if you've got little ones. You want sharp knives to be pointed down, and you want the prongs of the forks to definitely be pointed down. And the reason for that, yeah, they're sharp too, but you don't want to pick things up with your fingers. You could put bacteria back on those utensils that you just took out of the dishwasher to get clean. And so the same thing, of course, goes with all of our silverware. But I know we all have our favorite way to load the dishwasher.

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1: 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She was waiting for her package to be delivered, and she got that text message that said, "Oops, sorry, it's coming tomorrow instead," after she had been tracking the package all day, waiting. I'm Brandy, and I just shook my head and thought, modern problems. Wondering about your modern problem, Teresa.
2: A 1,000 email every day. 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
1: Oh my goodness. Yes, that is so true. And now what adds to the aggravation, we have so many different email addresses, so we've got to check multiple email boxes.
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1: I'm Brandy. Really glad we're celebrating the day together. It doesn't matter what you're going through. You're never alone. I was just reading this verse today. I wanted to share it with you because if you are going through one of those seasons where it feels like you're alone, this is such a powerful reminder that we have right in God's word that he is always with us no matter what. So we can stand on his word. We can stand on his promises. We can lean on him no matter what it is that life is throwing our way. It says, when you pass through the waters, I will be with you, and through the rivers, they shall not overflow you. When you walk through the fire, you shall not be burned, nor shall the flame scorch you. For I am the Lord your God, the Holy One, your Savior. That's Isaiah 43:2, if you want to look it up for yourself.

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1: Christian FM. My name is Brandy Lene, and sometimes we're on one path and we think that's our true calling, and all of a sudden we do a U-turn or God flips the script on us, and I mean, things just change. Wondering about your true calling, Yvonne.
2: Well, I started with a company when I was young, and I worked my way up to manager, and I thought that's always what I wanted to do. But after all my children were born, I left there and went to another position with a manager. I always thought I wanted to be in charge. And then after 10 years, I got laid off from that job. And then I was put in a position where I'm not in charge, and I'm loving it. I'm just loving not having that added responsibility and being able to enjoy life more.
1: Yeah, you just don't want the hassle.
2: Right. But I just learned to trust him and realize that he is in control and he knows best.
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6: Christian FM, hey, it's Bruce Douglas, and an organization that does great work in Indian River County with citizens with special needs is the ARC of Indian River County. And joining us is the CEO of the ARC, Heather Dales. And what is it about working with those with special needs in the community that makes you want to get up and go to work every day?
7: The individuals that we serve, they're so honest, and it doesn't matter if they're having a great day, not great day, they love you for who you are.
6: You have a big emphasis on integrating those with special needs into the flow of the community.
7: Well, that's an essential function for everything that we do. We are part of the community. We are part of Indian River County, and so we access and try to have everybody who's in our program and services take part in the community, whether it's bowling, whether it's going to Leisure Square, whether it's going to Sebastian Pool, going to the movie theater, going to the theater. We're wanting to be out there and be part of the community just like everybody else.
6: Is there an age range that you work with?
7: Predominantly, we work with adults, 18 to the oldest lady we're working with is 82.
6: You have some in-county residential facilities, too. Tell me about that.
7: We provide two different components for residential services. The first is people who live out in the community on their own. Think of it as an a la carte. We're there to support them as much or as little as they need, maybe 8 hours a day or 20 hours a week, and with grocery shopping, medical appointments. Then the secondary component is a residential group home, which we have 5 group homes where we provide services to 26 residents. And it's 24/7. They're out in the community, but there's somebody there to support at all times.
6: If someone wants to come alongside the ARC of Indian River County and say, I've got some time during the week where I want to, you know, bless a family or bless one of your clients, how can they do that?
7: We have a lot of volunteer opportunities, not only at our day program where we're working on training vocational skills. We have opportunities, of course, at events and some of the things we're out in the community doing, but also in our group homes, working alongside our staff, taking people out in the community.
6: How can folks get in touch with the ARC of Indian River County?
7: Call, email. Our phone number is 772-562-6854. Reach us on our website, arcir.org.
6: Heather Dales, the CEO of the ARC of Indian River County, thank you so much for joining us.
7: Thank you so much for having us.

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1: We do a lot of self-examining. Am I doing what I'm supposed to be doing? Is this the path that I want to continue on? I'm Brandy Lene. Glad you're here. And sometimes we're asking ourselves those questions, and other times God steps in and says, got something else ahead on the road for you. What happened with your true calling, Annie?
2: All my life, and since I was growing up, I always wanted to be a nurse. Been taking, you know, nursing classes, and the Lord just says no to that, and I became a special ed teacher instead.
1: Whoa, something totally out of the blue that you weren't even expecting.
2: Not at all.
1: So when you started doing it, did it click for you, and you're like, yes, I'm where I'm supposed to be?
2: Yes, definitely, because, you know, and this is similar, because, you know, you're helping out children that have special needs, and it takes a lot for that, to have patience with them. And at the same time with, you know, in nursing. So I feel like it's different and yet it's similar.

0: The story behind the song, Ain't No Way. Here's Jamie McDonald.
1: There's so many instances in my life where I can look back and say, he really has never, ever failed me. Because when you get in a situation and it's not looking so good, it's so easy for us to freak out and just say, God, where are you? Have you forgotten about me?
2: Ain't no way that he's gonna let me down.
1: And this song, Ain't No Way, is just all about that declaration. As I look back over my life, there's not one time that you failed me, and you're gonna show up for me now.

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1: I'm Brandy. Glad you're here. We're celebrating the day together, and we're kind of examining the road we're on and going, okay, is this where I'm supposed to be? And then sometimes God steps in and takes us in a whole new direction. Wondering about your true calling, Lori. How'd you figure it out?
2: I'm a nurse, 42 years, and I always wanted to work in the emergency room, which I did at the beginning of my career, and kind of fell into doing home care. And it's amazing how when people are sick, they look for the Lord. So I'm able to do my job. I love it for the last 32 years, and I'm able to witness for the Lord Jesus Christ while I'm at work.
1: When you made that U-turn and God took your life in a new direction, did it feel right? Did everything just fall into place and click and you're like, okay, yeah, this is where I should be?
2: Absolutely true. When you are in your groove or when you are where the Lord means for you to be, if there's no effort, you don't have to fight it. It's like my daughter asked me when she was a kid, Mommy, how do you know when you're in love? And I remember saying to her, you won't have to ask me that question. You'll just know. And it's the same kind of thing with the Lord. When you're in His will, you just coast and He blesses you. I walk out of some people's homes because I'm a visiting nurse. And I just say, thank you, Lord. I know that was you. You gave me the words to speak. You gave me verses. He reminds me of things that I didn't even think I knew. He's just so amazing what He does for us in our lives. But we have to be surrendered to His will. We have to be open to His word. And it all flows. It's amazing.

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1: I could stand here and try to tell you I found my way here on my own. 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
1: First world problems, modern problems. You've heard that saying. Hey, my name's Brandy Lene, and my daughter was tracking her package delivery the other day, and all day long she was getting updates. And then at the last minute, they said, oops, sorry, it's delayed. It'll be delivered tomorrow. She was upset, and I was just shaking my head going, first world problems. What's your modern problem, Stephanie?
2: For me, I would say it's kind of like related to the headphone one when they only work in one ear.
1: Drives me crazy. Why does that happen?
2: I don't know. The wire frames, or I don't know what happens. I don't like that because then it kind of makes me feel like it's unbalanced. I don't know. I don't like it.
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0: Christian FM. We think we have our lives all figured out, and then boom, God sends us in a totally different direction than we ever dreamed. My name is Brandy Lene. Mary, what happened with you?
1: I went to Catholic school, and when I was 5 years old, I knew I wanted to be a nun. Okay, I had my name picked out, Sister Mary Catherine. Now, this is at 5 years old, okay? I grew up, showed an interest in going to become a nun, and then I met my husband, and God chose for me to go and be a mother of five children, and I became a clown.
0: Wait, what?
1: Kind of reminds me of the singing clown. Nun or something.
0: I was,
1: you know,
0: not expecting that.
1: Me either. That's why you said something that you never thought in a million years you were going to do it. And it was really ironic how I became a clown. I was looking for a clown when my son was turning one. So my mother said, you know what? She goes, you're great with kids. Why don't I make you an outfit? Because my mother was a seamstress. She says, and you be the clown at your son's party. You know, apparently my son didn't recognize me because he cried when I tried to pick him up. So, you know, hey.
0: Wow. So you had your nun name picked out from the time you were 5 years old. The important question, what's your clown name?
1: Patrick the Clown.

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1: We think we have our lives all figured out, and then boom, God sends us in a totally different direction than we ever dreamed. My name is Brandy Lene. Mary, what happened with you?
2: I went to Catholic school, and when I was 5 years old, I knew I wanted to be a nun. Okay, I had my name picked out, Sister Mary Catherine. Now, this is at 5 years old, okay? I grew up, showed an interest in going to become a nun, and then I met my husband, and God chose for me to go and be a mother of five children, and I became a clown.
1: Wait, what?
2: Kind of reminds me of the singing nun or something.
1: I was,
2: you know,
1: not expecting that.
2: Me either. That's why you said something that you never thought in a million years you were going to do it. And it was really ironic how I became a clown. I was looking for a clown when my son was turning one. So my mother said, you know what? She goes, you're great with kids. Why don't I make you an outfit? Because my mother was a seamstress. She says, and you be the clown at your son's party. You know, apparently my son didn't recognize me because he cried when I tried to pick him up. So, you know, hey.
1: Wow. So you had your nun name picked out from the time you were 5 years old. The important question, what's your clown name?
2: Patch is the clown.
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1: We all made a promise to ourselves. We're going to eat more green things, exercise, be healthy, get in shape. Why? Because we want to live better and be happier. I'm Brandy, and thanks so much for letting me keep you company. And there's a woman in England. She is 101 years old. She's sharing the secret to longevity. It's dancing. Her name is Dinky Flowers. She's one of the oldest women in the UK, and she was a professional dancer back in the day. She says that she could not live without dancing. It keeps her young, keeps her happy. She says it's never too late to start. You don't have to go crazy, she said, but just get up, move, and it keeps your body supple. She says she will not quit dancing until they take her away someday, and she's no longer with us, but she says up until then, I will go to the studio every single day and dance and dance and dance. She is a mom of one, a grandma of four, and she says, I just couldn't live without it. I see people just sitting around on their bottoms all day and reading. She says, yeah, reading is important, but you gotta get up and you gotta move.
2: Are you disappointed?

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2: We get to celebrate the day together. I'm so glad. My name's Brandy Lene. A friend of mine posted this. I thought it was great because I just happen to be wired for the night. I'm a night owl. My friend apparently not so much. He says, the difference between morning me and night me. Morning me despises night me. Everything that morning me wants, nighttime me messes up and fails. Morning me brushes, showers, spends time with God, loads Tupperware with my healthy lunch, etc. Night me blows it. Has all of the sweet treats in the middle of the night hiding underneath the sheets and then emails morning me to work hard at not blowing our New Year's goals, changing things. But morning me is flabbergasted that night me would even email morning me because morning me did nothing to mess up my life. It was all night me's fault. Afternoon me wants to stay out of it because he's busy making sure morning me doesn't blow it and making sure night me apologizes to morning me for blowing it.

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0: I was just sharing that funny post with you. My friend posted the difference between morning me and night me. And one thing he mentioned, morning me spends time with God. Well, I've always thought it's just as important to spend time with God in the evening as you're winding down as it is to start your day with God. Because you think about it, you've been through so much during the day, conversations with friends, the way you handled things at work or with the teenager. And now it's time to go, God, I need you to help me do better at that tomorrow. I need you to be with me in that meeting that I know is coming up tomorrow. I'm nervous. I'm frightful. I'm feeling afraid. And so as you're winding the evening down, maybe starting to focus your heart and mind on God and letting him do some pruning during the night while you're sleeping so that you can wake up and be a better version of yourself. I saw this verse. It's actually on our homepage, and it's one of those really amazing verses maybe to end your day with and meditate on. The Bible says to meditate on God's word. I will give you a new heart and put a new spirit in you. If you want to read that for yourself in your Bible tonight, it's Ezekiel 36:26.
2: You know, if you're going to invest in going to college, maybe it's for an undergraduate degree or master's or doctorate or whatever, shouldn't you get more than just a degree? 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Grace.edu if you want to check them out. I think you're going to like it.

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1: Parents, there's something your kids are hiding from you. I'm Brandy. I was reading an article earlier and it said there are some top items that our kids don't share with us. They don't confide in us about certain things. One of those things is what they're secretly doing on the internet. And that's why it's so important to be in touch with your cable company, set up those reports and parental controls, and then have a great conversation with your kid. Maybe they don't initiate it, but you take the step to initiate it, not outing that you know what they've been up to, but just speaking to the importance of not doing that. They're also not sharing some of the problems that they're having in the classroom with their studies and their grades, and that they didn't understand an assignment and maybe they cheated and got answers from another kid in class. They're hiding the fact that they're sneaking out, going to parties, and maybe even experimenting with drugs and alcohol. And the number one thing they're hiding from us parents, stress. Kids are just overwhelmed in this modern society. I mean, think about it. We're having trouble navigating this modern society that seems to change on a day-by-day basis. And so as a child, trying to figure out the world and figure out their place in the world, that can be overwhelming. And this article says that what our kids need most from us while they're going through all of this, love and hugs. It's even more powerful than any piece of advice you can give them.

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1: I'm Brandy. Thanks for letting me keep you company. You just never know how or when God is going to step in and turn your situation around. Whatever it is you're praying, trusting, believing Him for, don't give up. Lynn, what happened with you?
2: About 20 years ago, I was a teenage pregnant mom, and I was discouraged by the counselors and community in general. And back 20 years ago, they would send you to a different school with other pregnant moms. But considering my financial hardship and all the other adversities I encumbered, I was able to graduate high school on time. I went on to pursue a bachelor's degree and then finally a master's degree. So I look back at those people who just had nothing but negative things to say and who looked down on me because of the sin that I had committed. But you know what? My son has a purpose. He is almost 21. He's going to enter the military. He's in college. And I'm so proud of him. But all of this was possible because of God's grace, because He never gave up on me.
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1: Prayer is so powerful. It's one of the best ways we can encourage each other, be there to support one another. I would love to hear about your answered prayer, Kimberly.
2: I'm a believer, and I just want to thank my God for keeping me. I lost my mom a year and something ago, and he has tremendously blessed me this year with putting people in my life to help me along the way, and even getting a better job and fixing my credit finally, and now I can finally begin the process to buy a home and things like that that I didn't think would be possible.
1: Congratulations. And what encouragement or what would you say to someone who is unsure of the next step in their life?
2: It's to definitely pray and have faith and ask God of your desires of your heart, and he will provide them when it's time, and not to give up, and that he's going to put challenges and barriers there to see if you're really faithful and are you willing to wait and be patient. And I'm here to tell you that it's true. It's like

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1: The story behind the song, Why Should I Worry? 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
2: I wrote this in a season where anxiety felt super loud and my future felt even more unclear. The world constantly tells us to worry about everything, but when we call on the name of the Lord, He brings peace, direction, and security. Hey, my friend, He knows you and He sees you. He has good plans for you because that's just who He is. So why should we worry? Let this be our anthem today. Why?

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I'm Brandy Linnae. Thanks so much for letting me keep you company. And with 2026 marking 250 years of freedom, the White House has launched America Prays, urging us to come together in prayer, just like our founders did, to seek God's blessing on our land and rededicate as one nation under Him. 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
1: My name's Brandy Lene, and I just wanted to say a quick prayer because I know that life can get a little rough sometimes, and prayer is so powerful. So, Father, anyone who might be feeling lonely, angry, bitter, anxious, overwhelmed, stressed, feeling sadness, or just feeling confusion or feeling distant from you, Father God, draw them in close so that they can feel your presence and feel the reassurance that you are with us no matter what we go through. You promise in your word to never leave us or forsake us. For those who need wisdom, guidance, and direction, Father, be a light to their path and a lamp to their feet, and remind them that you are the solid rock. We can build our life and base everything that we are and all that we do on you, and you will never let us down. In Jesus' name we pray. Amen.
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1: I'm Brandy. Thanks for letting me keep you company. I saw someone post about joy, and I wanted to share it because I think so often we get into a habit, a rut of focusing on the things that are going wrong, the things that are battles that we're dealing with. And that's exactly what this person, I think she's a doctor, in fact, and a mental health doctor. And she says, we have so many tales of struggle, injustice, and anger, so many stories of life gone wrong, relationships that have gone sour, ways that we have suffered. Let's start to normalize joy, not to diminish our pain, but to let people know that pain is not permanent, that we can grow, that we can heal, that we can thrive, and that there is joy. Start sharing more of your joy, because we all need it.

speak with human eloquence and angelic ecstasy, but don't love, I'm nothing but the creaking of a rusty gate. If I speak God's word with power, revealing all of his mysteries and making everything as plain as day, and if I have faith to say to a mountain, jump, and it jumps, but I don't love, I'm nothing. If I give all I own to the poor, or even go to the stake to be burned as a martyr, but I don't love, I've gotten nowhere. 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

0: Christian FM. My name's Brandy Lene, and my daughter, she's 25. Well, she's kind of like my adopted daughter. She was a friend of my son's in high school, and she just kind of stuck to the family. And so she lives with me now. She's mine. But she was tracking a package the other day, and I mean, like, she was glued to her phone, like, oh, they should be here. Oh, it's being, you know, shipped, and it's on the truck. And I mean, she's getting a play-by-play. And then all of a sudden, I heard her go, man, and she was upset about something. And I said, what's the matter? And she said, my order has been delayed. It won't get here until tomorrow. I just kind of laughed and I thought, okay, modern problems. Ever had that thought? Denise, what was your modern problem?
1: The iPhone. Too many people have them.
0: Oh, the phone itself is a problem.
1: Yes, it is. Too many people are on it and too busy being on the phone than paying attention to where they are.
0: Yeah, I can't say that I disagree. Thanks so much for weighing in.
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1: Hey, I'm Brandy.
0: My daughter was tracking a package the other day, and she got a message that it was going to be delayed until the following day, and she was just really upset, and I just kind of laughed and said, modern problems. Felicia, what's your modern problem?
2: The automated customer service prompts. Yes. I need to speak to a person.
0: Yes, you're like, give me a human, please.
2: Yes, and I'm yelling at them, and nobody hears me.

0: Christian FM. There is an art form to loading the dishwasher 100%. You can't just throw stuff in there willy-nilly. I mean, you have to line the plates up a certain way. You've got your favorite spot where you put the bowls and the cups go down. You know how it is when you're loading the dishwasher. But there's a debate that's raging again on social. I've seen this before. I don't remember what the advice was until I just read this article earlier this morning. How do you load the silverware? Are the handles up or down? So the cleaning experts have weighed in and they say, number one, to read your dishwasher's manual before you get started. Yeah, right. And once you read the manual and you learn some tips about your dishwasher, they say that the silverware should definitely be pointed down, handles up. That's especially important if you've got little ones. You want sharp knives to be pointed down, and you want the prongs of the forks to definitely be pointed down. And the reason for that, yeah, they're sharp too, but you don't want to pick things up with your fingers. You could put bacteria back on those utensils that you just took out of the dishwasher to get clean. And so the same thing, of course, goes with all of our silverware. But I know we all have our favorite way to load the dishwasher.
1: Christian FM, hey, I'm Bruce Douglas. And you know, mosquitoes are just a part of living in Florida. Along with the discomfort they bring, there are some more serious issues they can bring with them as well. Mosquito-borne illness. Joining me is Mark Cartsonall. He's an entomologist with Indian River Mosquito Control District. Mark, what are some of the diseases that could possibly be spread by mosquitoes in the state of Florida?
2: Some of the things that we're looking for here in Florida, and Indian River particularly, is West Nile virus. And along with West Nile, we also have Triple E, which is Eastern Equine Encephalitis, and also SLE, St. Louis Encephalitis. Certain mosquitoes will transmit these pathogens. And so a mosquito that would transmit West Nile, for example, wouldn't necessarily transmit another virus. One that comes to mind that's often on the news would be dengue, chikungunya, and Zika. So just because we're looking for a pathogen out there doesn't mean we're looking for one type of mosquito.
1: Are there multiple pathogens that could be around in the same season, or does one usually dominate from year to year?
2: There are multiple pathogens in a season, and it just all depends on our year and the location. You know, here in Indian River, we're blessed typically not have a lot of pathogen transmission that we detect. But that doesn't mean it's not there, and that doesn't mean that our citizenry don't need to protect themselves from it. They do need to take proper precautions.
1: You work for the Indian River Mosquito Control District. What types of actions do you all take to help prevent the residents of Florida?
2: We're really here to help control these mosquitoes. We do quite a few things. We like to use what we call IMM, Integrated Mosquito Management, which means that you'll use multiple approaches to mosquito control. We don't necessarily just use, for example, an adulticide or a larvicide, but we'll use both along with public education. So we're approaching mosquito control with multiple facets.
1: So when we see spray trucks, when we see spray from the air, that's our government attacking the mosquitoes that could be attacking us, right?
2: Well, I'm not sure if we want to use the word attacking, but certainly we're doing our best effort to control them. So often along the coast, you'll probably see a mosquito control plane flying low. And that's good news because that's when we'll be spreading our larvicide to destroy, to kill the populations when they're young so that they don't come off the water to bite you, to spread pathogens. And it's just a better situation when we can control them when we're young. But on the other hand, when you see our trucks go down through your neighborhoods and you see maybe a little bit of mist coming out of those trucks, that's when we're actually trying to control. It's called ULV application, where we're putting a very, very small amount of pesticide out into the surroundings to control the mosquitoes, the adults themselves, to knock down those flying populations.
1: What can we do as just families that live along the Treasure Coast to protect our own property to keep mosquitoes away as best as we can?
2: One of the biggest things that an individual homeowner can do around their property would be to limit the amount of water that you have outside in the yard sitting around. Again, we have to think about specific mosquito species because not all mosquitoes are going to like that water.
1: So it would be a good idea to occasionally check your property to see if there are any areas of pooling water that can be eliminated.
2: Yes, definitely. And if you can dump that water, and I know one of the things I've seen with my own neighbor is, oh, well, I'm collecting that water for my plants. If you are going to do that, I'd recommend that you keep the water covered and contained so the mosquitoes can't get in.
1: Before we let you go, I got to get your opinion on the mosquito sprays that are in the store. Can you recommend something that's more effective than others? Or
2: when it comes to mosquito sprays, anything that's recommended by the CDC is the route you're going to want to go. There's certain key ingredients in those. One of my favorite key ingredients that you look for is DEET. So when you have DEET, don't be alarmed if the mosquito lands on you after applying it. It will land on you. It just won't necessarily be able to take a blood meal from you. Mm. That's just how DEET works. It's not a repellent. It'll just help prevent you from getting bitten.
1: Well, Mark Cartsonell, an entomologist from Indian River Mosquito Control District, thanks for all the work that you're doing in our community to keep us safe, and good luck in the future.
2: Thank you very much. It's our pleasure.

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1: When I'm feeling my feet are tired from running so hard for miles, you are the air I really need.

0: 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So my daughter was totally frustrated the other day because of a shipping delay. She was waiting for her package to be delivered, and she got that text message that said, "Oops, sorry, it's coming tomorrow instead," after she had been tracking the package all day, waiting. I'm Brandy, and I just shook my head and thought, modern problems. Wondering about your modern problem, Teresa.
1: 1,000 emails every day. You clear your mailbox, and you get 1,000 more 2 hours later.
0: Oh my goodness. Yes, that is so true. And now what adds to the aggravation, we have so many different email addresses, so we've got to check multiple email boxes.
1: That is pretty annoying.
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0: Here, my name is Brant. If you're dealing with shame, I had some thoughts for you. I got an email that made me think about this, and
1: a lot of people.
0: Yeah, it's a lot of people, and I've struggled with this too. And we'll talk about it coming up.

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1: Yeah.
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3: I didn't wake up today by accident. 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And this song shouts, I came to praise. That's why I woke up today.
4: I came to praise. That's why I woke up today. That's why I woke up today.
3: So no matter what I'm walking through, God is worthy. No matter how I'm feeling, He's still faithful, and He deserves my praise.

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1: Just got this heartbreaking email today. I'm going to say his name is Vincent. And I'm not going to get into the specifics of what he regrets, but he's got some big regrets. He's a dad. And he's wondering if he made the right decisions. And he's ashamed of himself. And he's kicking himself. And he's like, how do I get over this? And I hope somebody's in your life who's wise and will listen. But about the shame thing, I get that. I can talk to you about that, Vincent. I want to remind you of something. The thing about Adam and Eve being ashamed of themselves and hiding from God, look what they did. Like, look what they blew for humankind temporarily, but for a long time. Like, we're suffering from this. But God makes clothes for them. And I want to remind you that the clothes, the word that's used there, means royal robes, royal garments. He clothed them in their shame. And this is all of us. This is you as you're listening to the radio right now. Like, you get stuff you're ashamed of. Well, me too. But he covers us in royal robes. That's how good he is. That's what he did for Adam and Eve. Imagine for us. Like, you have the rest of your life here. He wants to change us. It's about who we're becoming. But that's how he views us. And that has to be part of how we think about this.
2: 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Checking the forecast. Mid to upper 80s today with a chance for a passing shower. Upper 80s for Wednesday. 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
1: Big anniversary coming up. My wife and I.
2: Yay.
1: Yeah, that's this month. And I know what I want. It's weird that I know what I want.
2: Okay.
1: Like if she's going to get me a gift.
2: Sure.
1: I usually can't think of anything, and now I know exactly what I want.
2: Okay, what is it?
1: I want a globe.
2: Okay.
1: For some reason, like I've always wanted a globe, and I've never bought one.
2: You've never had a globe?
1: No.
2: You are a globe person.
1: I've got maps.
2: Right, yes, I know you have many.
1: But I'm like, why don't we have globes in here?
2: What? So you want
1: I love globes.
2: You want multiple globes.
1: Sure. Okay. I'm like, well, I'm going to start with one.
2: Sure, of course. And then you have to start somewhere.
1: Take off from there.

When odd friends call or text, most people ignore it. And that's why Brant and Sherry rarely make calls anymore. But if you'd like, you can call them. Call 855-90-BRANT. That's 855-90-BRANT. Okay, you'll be leaving a message, but they won't ignore that.

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1: This is America. We love success talk. I understand that. But you know what? As a follower of Jesus, I can't look at you. You might think, well, I'm not a success. You might. Mm-hmm. I don't know what you think. But I have to look at Jesus and go, by what measure would someone look at what he was doing and go, this guy's really successful?
0: No.
1: Especially like late in his ministry.
0: Yeah, when everyone has walked away and he dies alone.
1: Alone.
0: On a cross.
1: Yeah, just mom's there.
0: Yeah.
1: Everybody splits.
0: Mm-hmm.
1: What metric would you say? Mm. And then how do you look at your own life and go, oh, I'm not successful?
0: Mm-hmm.
1: Well, you can rake yourself over the coals for that. Believe me, I've done that before. But that's not the metric God uses. He's looking for faithfulness.
0: Mm-hmm.
1: So when we look at successful people, even in Christian world, I'm like, look how successful. Like, he's looking for faithfulness. Like, whatever you got today, be faithful with it. That's what he's looking for.
2: Taking a look at the forecast, we can't rule out a shower or two today or tomorrow, with highs in the mid to upper 80s today, upper 80s for tomorrow. 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
1: Oh, look at this. We have breaking animal news.
0: Oh, look at this. Yeah. All right.
2: What's that, huh?
1: Wow. I've been given a story here.
0: Who are you talking to?
1: I can confirm this. Yes, it's confirmed. They did a poll. I think it's really interesting. It's strange.
0: Mm-hmm.
1: They asked people, and don't do this, okay? Don't be like, well, you're encouraging people. I'm not. I'm just reporting.
0: Yes.
1: They did a poll. They asked, could you beat up a bear if it's just one-on-one? 6% of the people said, yeah. including the same, like, 6%
0: of women. 6%
1: of women said, I could beat up a bear. I don't know. Like, you can't. I'll just tell you. You can't.
0: What?
1: And then they asked about other animals, and 61% said they could beat up a goose. And I'm here to tell you.
0: I don't know.
1: Right.
0: The geese have a little bit of a mean edge
1: they
0: to
1: do.
0: Them. Yeah, yeah.
1: You think they're, because, you know, mother goose, all that sort of stuff. You think they're going to have a little bonnet on.
0: No. Back in my day, we call that street life.
1: No.
0: Geese are about that street life. Be careful. 61%.
1: Geese are about that street life.
0: Be careful out there.
1: Oh, yeah. They look all
0: sweet and everything.
1: Do not mess.
3: Checking the forecast, mid to upper 80s today with a shower or two possible. Maybe a few showers tomorrow as well, with highs a little warmer. 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

0: It's Brant and Sherry, your daily reminder that things aren't hopeless.
1: So you walk through the bookstore, there's all these expert books. The CEO wrote this, Steve Jobs wrote that, this guy wrote that. And it's like, oh, we got to soak up every word. I mean, we need to study what he says. Jesus is smarter than Steve Jobs. Pore over the stuff that he says. Mm-hmm. You want to look for some career advice? I'm serious.
2: Yeah.
1: Right?
2: Man, yeah.
1: He knows.
2: Yeah.
0: This is the Brant Hanson Show. If you've been

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Inspiring and encouraging. 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Some

0: Hey, what's up? My name is Brant. Producer Sherry is here too. And I want to invite you to our podcast if you're interested. It's Brant and Sherry Oddcast. Believe it or not, there actually exists a Bob and Sherry Oddcast.
1: That's right. And they are not us.
0: They're not us.
1: No, they're...
0: I mean, he's awesome. I wished I was Bob, but I'm not.
1: Alas, it is the Brant and Sherry Oddcast.
0: They talk about different stuff. It is Brant and Sherry Oddcast, and we would love to have you join us.

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1: If you think about it, it's so funny how our culture set up that we avoid all the big, good questions. Mm-hmm. All the important questions shoved to the side. Like, why are we here? Mm-hmm. What is the good life, really? Really? Like, how do people actually flourish? What kind of person are you becoming? What is this for? Who should I be? Like, all that sort of stuff. No, it's going to be, they're going to, like, give you a blizzard of information nonstop. You need to be well-informed, but you've never thought about any of the big stuff. Like we need to think about the big stuff. I love that what Jesus is giving us is life. Like, it is the big, it is the good life.
2: Good morning. Checking the forecast, mid to upper 80s today with a chance for a passing shower, upper 80s for Wednesday. 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
1: I have no idea who Drew Marvin is, and probably an awesome person, but I just saw this quote. Somebody quoted him on social media. You have to be the kind of person who can make the best out of a Tuesday. You know those people who live for the weekends? They're wishing their life away. That's the quote. I think there's a lot of truth in that. Mm-hmm. So on this Tuesday, this is the day that the Lord has made. We always are. We have this future orientation. And Jesus is like, today has enough trouble of its own. You don't have to borrow trouble, or you don't have to look forward to this day finally being over. Like, this day is a miracle.

0: That's who I praise.
1: It's Brent and Sherry. Encouragement, insight, and joy.
2: It really is true. You have friends, and you might notice after a while, wait a second, I'm doing everything in this relationship. Nobody's stepping in here and pitching.
3: Yeah.
2: And after a while, you're like, well, wait a second, I'm done with this. That's just the way we humans are. And this is probably why it's so hard for us to relate to God's love for us and to even believe it, that he would still love me even after what I've done over the course of my life. He still loves me. His love isn't dependent on me, it's dependent on him.
1: Fun wrapped in truth, making it really hard to not feel better. 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
2: 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Mm. And she was like, and I was like, when I read that sentence, she's like, yeah, he did. Mm. He taught him how to sing.
3: Taking a look at the forecast, we can't rule out a shower or two today or tomorrow, with highs in the mid to upper 80s today, upper 80s for tomorrow. 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
1: I almost can't watch any shows anymore. I wonder if anybody else has noticed this.
0: Why?
1: Like any show, like movies, TV.
0: Why?
1: People on the screen are standing 5 inches away from face to face discussions that they should not be that close.
0: What do you mean?
1: Well, then they're having a conversation. Shouldn't be, your faces should not be that close. No one does that. Like in a business setting or something like that.
0: Yes, but because on the screen, they're trying to fit them into the frame.
1: It's just so, they do that all the time now.
0: Is that because of your own personal space issues?
1: Maybe, but I'm sure it is.
0: You start getting anxious.
1: I can't handle this. This is, look away. This is too much, you guys. Everybody's doing it.
2: Checking the forecast, mid to upper 80s today with a shower or two possible. Maybe a few showers tomorrow as well, with highs a little warmer. 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
8: 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It's 91.
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0: Hey there, my name is Bram. So glad you're listening. Producer Sherry's here. You have an opportunity. We're giving away honorary doctorates here on the show.
1: Mm-hmm.
0: That's right. And if you're like, well, who accredited you? Nobody. No one. It's honorary.
1: It's honest.
0: It's not like an actual like medical doctor.
1: Right,
0: honorary.
1: Yeah. We wouldn't do that. That would be silly.
0: Yeah, that would be so silly. So if you want an honorary doctorate, tell us what you should get one in. It could be a really narrow thing that you do that you're really awesome at. I mean, we'd be happy to do that. All you have to do is call and tell us 855-90-BRANT, 855-90-BRANT.

0: It's Brant and Sherry. Odd in the best possible way.
1: If someone said, Brant, you need to bench press 300 pounds right now, I can't.
2: Okay.
1: But I still think I could. I do. Anywho, this is all coming to a great spiritual point. That's what I want
2: you to know. All right, I'm on board. Trust. Here we go, yes.
0: Smart, silly, and intentional. This is The Brant Hanson Show.

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2: Here we go. We're giving out honorary doctorates.
1: So many people calling in for it.
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1: Just a claim.
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1: Okay.
2: Did he say 5,000?
1: 5,000. I'm actually on board with that. If that's not PhD, I don't know what it is.
2: Absolutely.
1: Yeah.
2: Oh, dude.
4: Good morning. Checking the forecast. Mid to upper 80s today with a chance for a passing shower. Upper 80s for Wednesday. 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
1: It's wild how some of the people who've been really smart and really educated and really connected and really elite and all that have ideas about how to order society and how to order the world, but they can't get their own lives straight.
0: Yeah.
1: It's a disaster. I've read many books about biographies and stuff, and that's a running theme where we can look at people now. Mm-hmm. Like, okay, we have all the answers for this, but your own thing's going off the rails. And I just want to say, it's a reminder to me that I've got to ask God for wisdom. I've got to, because it doesn't matter if you could be educated or whatever. His wisdom will save you from so much pain. I just want to remind you, because I have to remind myself that too. I've done a lot of dumb things in my life, and but asking God for wisdom is not one of them.

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1: It reveals our broken human condition. What am I talking about? The Bible? Yeah. But also the neighborhood app. Or the neighbor thing. What is it called?
0: Neighborhood app is neighborhood what it's app. Called. Yes.
1: Yeah. It also reveals our brokenness.
0: Oh, my goodness.
1: You got judged.
0: I got very judged because there was a bobcat that's in our neighborhood walking around. And so I asked, what do we do? Who do we call? Now, I admit, Brent.
1: They judge you for that.
0: Yeah, I'm a city girl. So if this is normal to all of you, fine. But I'm just wondering, should we do something? They have every right to
1: There's
0: be here.
1: There's city people, too. Yeah. It's in town. Yeah. It's not like...
0: We're not on the mountain side.
1: We had all sorts of bobcats, hundreds of them on the old property.
0: Oh, I got torn apart. How dare you
1: For
0: ask?
1: What?
0: Because they're saying, you know, there's a lot of construction, and so where are these animals supposed to go? I don't know. I just don't want them in front of my garage when my elderly mother is getting out the car. I'll just walk off this post now.
1: It's just people, honestly... Just wait.
0: Mm-hmm. Yeah.
1: It's like setting a ball on a tee. Like, could somebody please? Oh, there it is. Let's get her.
0: Get her.
2: Taking a look at the forecast, we can't rule out a shower or two today or tomorrow, with highs in the mid to upper 80s today, upper 80s for tomorrow. 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
1: I want to talk about Jesus here for a second. And I was reminded of him seeing a quote from, of all people, Dear Abby, who wrote advice columns back in the day. For some reason, somebody ran this quote the other day.
0: Okay.
1: And she had written this in 1974, but it says, the best index to a person's character is A, how he treats people who can't do him any good, and B, how he treats people who can't fight back. Wow. And I think that's so true. Just as a man, I mean, I receive that, like, that's exactly right. Mm-hmm. That's exactly right. But I also think about the restraint of God, like the restraint of Jesus, how he treats people who can't do him any good. Look how he treats us. What do we got? How he treats people who can't fight back. What kind of power do we have compared to his? And his patience.
0: And compassion.
1: And compassion on people who, no way any of us objectively looking at it would think they deserved it. Like, and to do what they did. This is God from Genesis to Revelation continually putting up with stuff and being compassionate and slow to anger. It's just amazing.
2: Checking the forecast, mid to upper 80s today with a shower or two possible, maybe a few showers tomorrow as well, with highs a little warmer. 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
0: Hey, this is Sherry. 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
1: I'm one of those shock jocks that everybody talks about. 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
2: Yeah.
1: But it is slightly heavier. 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
2: Okay, so this is one of those facts that are like,
1: No. Okay. 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That happens. We shock jocks can see that a mile away.
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0: Hey there, my name is Brant. Producer Sherry's here. If you're new to the show, it can take a little bit of getting used to. We totally understand that. Mm-hmm. People point out I'm an odd person, which I am. Hopefully in a good way. I don't know. But then Sherry's got like a big laugh.
1: Which I do. Hopefully in a good way.
0: Yeah. You know? It can take a little bit of getting used to. But our phrase here is refreshingly odd and oddly refreshing. Mm-hmm. So it is odd, but we do hope it's spiritually refreshing for you.

0: Hey, if you're looking for new friends, you found them. Brant and Sherry.
1: Of course.
0: This is the Brant Hansen Show. The story behind the song, I'm Yours. Here's Blanca.
2: When I was walking through one of the hardest seasons of my life, I found myself stuck in survival mode. In the middle of all of that, I started declaring these words over myself, and they were, I'm safe, I'm loved, I'm more than enough, I'm worthy because I'm His. Those daily declarations became the foundation for this song, and it's more than just lyrics. A reminder that no matter what you're walking through, you are loved, you're chosen, you're enough because you're His.

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1: You may want to get in on this.
2: We are handing out.
1: We do this every year about this time.
0: Yes, we do.
1: Honorary doctorates. Mm-hmm. You can have one.
0: Yeah.
1: If you're like, but in what? You figure it out. Like some area, and then we'll give it to you.
0: And there's no credentials that are needed. No. There's no resume. There's nothing that we need to.
1: Okay. Just hand them out like, just, you know, going out of style
0: sure,
1: here.
0: Sure.
1: And so let us know. It's 855-90-BRANT is the number. What do you deserve an honorary doctorate in? And we'll give it to you. Some kind of narrow thing that you're really good at.
0: Mm-hmm, mm-hmm.
1: First up, we have on stage here, Bob.
3: Hello, this is Bob.
1: Bob.
3: And I just want to say that I believe I've met all the requirements for an honorary doctorate in donut consumption.
1: You got it, Bob.
0: All right.
1: Honorary doctorate.
0: Congratulations. So it's now Dr.
1: Donut
0: Bob.
1: Donut consumption.
0: Yeah. It's okay.
1: Thank you, Bob. PhD.
4: Good morning. Checking the forecast, mid to upper 80s today with a chance for a passing shower, upper 80s for Wednesday. 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
1: There was a guy named Henri Noun or Noun. I don't know how you're supposed to say it, but he was big time at Harvard and Yale as a professor. Mm-hmm. And he quit. I mean, you can read his stuff anytime, but he quit the whole Harvard thing to work at a home for the developmentally disabled, for adults, like cleaning up, doing bedpans, doing everything. And he said he learned more about God there than he did in any lecture hall. In the divinity school. And I just think it's interesting because our drive is usually, okay, you maybe start working, cleaning up at a developmental thing, and then eventually you can wind up with a lecture hall. Mm-hmm. And he did the inverse. And I guess it shouldn't be surprising, based on what Jesus was telling us about how to live, that we might learn more about him in that setting than the other.

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1: This is going to shock you. I am a shock jock. Honestly, this is going to shock you. Mm-hmm. I am using this opportunity to make an announcement. It's something Sherry doesn't even know or haven't okay. been aware of.
0: All right. Ready.
1: I, Brand Hansen, I've never talked about this on the air.
0: Okay.
1: I'm a billionaire.
0: All right.
1: I am.
0: Okay.
1: No, it's a fact.
0: All right, Brant.
1: It's kind of shocking, isn't it? I am.
0: Just go ahead and drop the other shoe here.
1: Okay, the other shoe is... depends on what currency you're talking about.
0: Right.
1: We're all billionaires, probably. Like, if you have $70, anyway, if you can get that scraped up, then that's worth $100 trillion Zimbabwean dollars.
0: Okay.
1: So, but that's... I mean, they don't use those so much anymore because of the... Because of the currency. But anyway, in another currency, you are a billionaire.
0: Okay.
1: And I think that's pretty wild and shocking. Okay. So you just got to think about it that way. So hang on a second.
0: Alrighty.
1: Right there. Well, I think it's interesting.
0: I am kind of proud of myself that I didn't fall in the beginning because usually I do. Usually I lean in and then it's the
1: I was a little disappointed. I was hoping you would lean in and I could get you on the flip plan, but you knew there was probably something else was coming.
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1: You don't need me to tell you that we live in divided times.
2: What?
1: Yeah, it's true, Sherry.
2: No way.
1: It is.
2: Oh,
1: see?
2: My goodness.
1: See, more division. More division right there.
2: See? Some know, some don't.
1: Something I love about Jesus, he deliberately picked his guys from way across the spectrum.
2: Mm-hmm.
1: Deliberately.
2: Mm-hmm.
1: So there's some people he's like, I want you guys, I want those guys. He wants 12. It matches the number of tribes for Israel.
2: Yeah.
1: He did it on purpose. And then, to top it all off, Matthew is a tax collector. Mm-hmm. So he represents the government.
2: Right.
1: He's writing his own book and includes that he was friends, basically, in the same group with Simon the Zealot.
2: Mm-hmm.
1: The Zealots were way against the government and wanted an armed revolution against people like him.
2: Right.
1: But he wrote that, hey, we're here together, and he noted, I'm a tax collector, in the same verse.
2: Yeah.
1: I'm a tax collector, he's a zealot.
2: Mm-hmm.
1: We're together.
2: Wow.
1: He recorded that. He didn't note anybody else's, like, professions or anything in that little string.
2: Yeah.
1: Just tax collector and zealot, here we are together because of Jesus.
3: Checking the forecast, mid to upper 80s today with a shower or two possible, maybe a few showers tomorrow as well, with highs a little warmer. 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
3: 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I'm Bruce Douglas. 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

0: 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I'm Doug Hanna. When things are going real well, we assume God is pretty close by and that he's blessing us. And of course, you know, he is blessing us always, and he's close by. But when life starts to unravel, we wonder what went wrong and where is he? The cross changed that way of thinking, though. I mean, it really did. The moment that looked like total loss became the place where God was doing the greatest work. So your hard seasons are not evidence at all that God has stepped away.
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Difficulty, confusion, delay are not reliable indicators of God's feelings towards you. 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
1: My name is Doug. We have always been a big fan as a culture, as a society, as people of instant, quick, on demand. It's only gotten worse. We only want things even faster. It's amazing in the age of the internet and smartphones how rapidly we want things and how upset we are when they don't come quickly. And this includes answers. I mean, I can turn to ChatGPT or Google or whatever and just find answers. Hopefully they're correct, but I can find them quickly. Faith isn't like that. It involves trusting God without clear answers or quick resolutions or much explanation at all sometimes. And there's going to be seasons for you. You might be in one right now where you can't see progress or understand what in the world is happening right now. It makes no sense. That doesn't mean nothing good is happening, though. And it certainly doesn't mean God isn't working. What it often means is that God's work runs deeper than we can ever measure in real time.
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1: Doesn't matter where I'm at. That's what I'm listening to.
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0: 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I hope this helps you today, that you, when you think of the cross of Christ, that it's not just something you remember that he did for you, that it will remind you because of his commitment to you. He went to that cross. He settled something. He answered the question with no more discussion needed. And that question is, can you trust him? Does he love you? And the answer, because of the cross, is yes. You can continue to trust his character, even when your circumstances suggest otherwise.
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Are you growing spiritually? Are you getting better? Are you feeling like it? I don't know. Maybe don't worry about that so much, because growth may or may not feel obvious to you. But just because it doesn't, don't assume nothing's happening. Change starts from the inside out, if it's real change. And that's something that, I don't know, you don't always see it in the moment, but it definitely does not mean God's not working. Keep trusting Him and keep just taking it one step at a time.

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1: Psalm 63 talks about God's love being better than life. And that is so true. When I think of the goodness of Jesus and all that he has done for me, I can't help but praise God. And this song, Worthy of It All, just puts it all in perspective. He's worthy of all of our praise, all of our strength. The Bible instructs us to love him with all of our heart, soul, and mind. Why? Because he deserves nothing less. He is worthy of it all.

0: 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Hey, this is Doug, and we all do this. We all do this. When things are going well, this is when we assume God is right nearby. But the center of the Christian faith is actually Jesus dying on a cross. And that looked like failure in the moment, for sure. So what does that mean? It means God is not limited to your best moments. In fact, I would say, you look at the Bible, he's working a lot through the really bad stuff, so why would it be different for us? God is not limited to your best moments. He's fully present and working, especially in the moments you would rather hide or not go through.
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If you only see God in what feels strong or impressive, the chances are high you'll miss him. 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

0: 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I'm Doug. It's nice to have you here today. Hope today is going good. Faith and just everything for us, it seems like whenever we have a goal for something, you want to get something done. When you just want to get to a destination, whatever it is, we think it ought to feel like a pretty steady journey. I mean, that's how maps apps work, right? You put in the coordinates, it takes you in the most logical way to get there. And it only reroutes you if it senses there's trouble ahead. Now, we don't really get that in life, though, do we? So we think faith or anything else should be steady and upward and just keep going, like a good chart. Better habits, better outcomes, visible improvement that's always a little bit better than yesterday. And we all then realize that's not how life is. And in the Christian life, what it really comes down to, and I think this is what God likes, is we got to keep coming back to, yep, I need some more grace today. God, I need you again today. I know I should be better than I was yesterday, but I'm not. I don't think God's bothered at all that you're not. What he wants you to do is come back to him and depend on him and lean on him for today. So embrace it. When you need mercy, it's not failure. That's actually where real trust in God starts to take shape.
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0: Christian FM. My name is Doug. Please do me a favor today. Do yourself a favor today. Do not wait until you feel strong or put together to believe that God is close to you. It's just what we do. I do this all the time. When life's going well, thank you, God. You're close, I can tell. And when it's not, God, where are you? We all do this. But let's ask him for the grace to not do it so much. And when that's tough, remember, he has already come close to you in Christ. Think of what he did for you on the cross. See, this is your proof. He went to those lengths, so he's not going to choose today to step back.
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0: 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We are Jeff and Danielle. Today's show is brought to you by the guy behind you at the grocery store who breathes directly on your neck.
1: Oh,
0: apparently,
1: that guy. Yeah.
0: Just trying to draft behind you like NASCAR.
1: Wow, that is so gross.
0: It's weird. But you know what?
1: It's uncomfortable.
0: Everybody needs oxygen. So
1: I do love an awkward moment, though.

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1: Thanks for listening. We're Jeff and Danielle.
0: Slow motion.
1: That's my standard speed.
0: Is it? No. Think about this. What is something that someone could do, but it would be absolutely hilarious in slow motion? What would you say that would be?
1: You know what I like is when people are like, oh no, you know, anything like that. Yeah. Those are in slow motion.
0: Oh yeah, yeah. Like in the movies,
1: yeah,
0: right?
1: Those are the best ones.
0: See, I love it when people are in slow motion when they're laughing.
1: Really? Because
0: then it's like,
1: yeah.
0: You know, and then you watch their facial expressions.
1: Oh no, trauma's way funnier.
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1: She's Danielle. I'm Jeff. Thanks for listening.
2: Who do you call when you need help?
1: Ghostbusters! No.
2: That's
1: who do you call when you need help? It usually depends on what it is. Maybe sometimes my wife, if I can't remember something, or
2: that's fair.
1: A friend of mine
2: that's
1: named fair. Andy. Yeah.
2: All right. Well, did you know that God kind of has a phone number of sorts, you could call it?
1: Say what?
2: Yeah. Jeremiah 33:3. Have you ever heard referred to that before?
1: No.
2: It's pretty cool. It says, call unto me and I will answer you and show you great and mighty things that you do not know.
1: Oh, that's kind of cool.
2: Right?
1: Jeremiah, 33:3?
2: Yeah. So it's a cute little way to remember to always call in Jesus when you need help.
1: That's really
2: cool.
1: Or
2: when you're happy.
1: I love that.
2: Or when the day's going well. Or when it's Tuesday. Or anytime.
1: You keep going. I'll wait over here.
2: All right.

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1: We are Jeff and Danielle, and it's time for
2: Would You Rather?
0: Okay, this is where we have a two-sided question. We pick a side and debate it out. Would you rather every meal you eat tastes like your favorite food, but looks like something from a sci-fi horror movie, or
1: ew,
0: every meal looks amazing, but kind of tastes like cardboard?
1: Oh, wow.
0: This is tough because we're both, Danielle and I are both foodies, so this is like,
1: this is crazy.
0: I'm trying to think which one I'd pick.
1: I'm going to go taste good. I can just close my eyes.
0: You don't want it to look good?
1: No, it does not.
0: Because cardboard's not horrible.
1: It's not horrible, but you can just close your eyes, and then you don't have to see. You can picture it.
0: So you're going to go with something that, like, it could look like eyeballs and intestines, but it tastes amazing.
1: Oh, well, you didn't say that the first time.
0: No.
1: You did not say that.
0: Well,
1: are you cheating? Are you cheating?
0: No, it says it looks like something from a sci-fi horror movie.
1: Oh, so you're just going to eat cardboard?
0: Yep.
1: But it's pretty cardboard.
0: Opposed to? Yeah, it's pretty cardboard.
3: 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You're not alone, and your pain matters. 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

0: These are the songs you turn to when it's your turn to feel encouraged. Christian FM. The story behind the song, Wait For Me. Here's Zach Williams.
1: Oh, you wait for me.
2: I wrote this song during a time when I felt completely lost. I've been walking through life trying to figure out everything on my own, carrying things I should have laid down years ago. And the more I tried, the harder the road got. One day I finally looked up and prayed, God, I need some direction. And what struck me was realizing He had never left. He was just there patiently waiting for me to turn around. The song is a reminder that even when we take the long way home, God still waits for us.

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1: There are certain days that are recognized that I'm cool with, you know, like May Day and Memorial Day and all that stuff. Mm-hmm. But why is there a National World Turtle Day?
2: Is there on the calendar somewhere? There's a turtle day.
1: There really is. I like World Turtle Day. It's like,
2: how can you not like turtles? Are you anti-turtles?
1: No, not at
2: all.
1: Are
2: you telling everyone you're anti-turtle?
1: But like, we have to have a National Turtle Day. Like, what do you do for that day?
2: I don't see why we shouldn't have one.
1: Go feed them flies.
2: You shouldn't do that. I mean,
1: you'd have to catch them with chopsticks. You'd have to be really good.
2: I mean, I don't know what they're supposed to eat, but
1: turtles.
2: That's a good way. No, well, yeah, the turtles.
1: Oh.
2: I think you should. Hey, turtles are cool, and we should be careful of them.
1: Yeah, we should carry them around just in case you need one.
2: Don't touch them.
1: Ew.
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0: there are certain days that are recognized that I'm cool with, you know, like May Day and Memorial Day and all that stuff. Mm-hmm. But why is there a National World Turtle Day?
1: Is there on the calendar somewhere? There's a turtle day.
0: There really is. I like World Turtle Day. It's like,
1: how can you not like turtles? Are you anti-turtle?
0: No, not at
1: all.
0: Are
1: you telling everyone you're anti-turtle?
0: Like, what, we have to have a National Turtle Day? Like, what do you do for that day?
1: I don't see why we shouldn't have one.
0: Go feed them flies.
1: You shouldn't do that. I mean,
0: you'd have to catch them with chopsticks. You'd have to be really good.
1: I mean, I don't know what they're supposed to eat, but
0: turtles.
1: That's a good way. No, well, yeah, the turtles. Oh. I think you should be hey, turtles are cool, and we should be careful of them.
0: Yeah, you should carry them around just in case you need one.
1: Don't touch them. Ew.

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1: We are Jeff and Danielle.
2: All right, it's time for Elizabethan lyrics. I don't even know if that really applies itself, the name, but it sounds good. And I can talk like this when I say it. All right, I'll give you the lyrics to a song and you have to figure out what song it is.
1: Beautiful.
2: The only hint that I'll give you before I begin is this person is one of your favorites.
1: Oh.
2: Yes, here we go. Heaven heard me praying, opened up my eyes, that 6 feet under man got a brand new life. That's why I love Jesus. Yes, I do. I love Jesus. Yes, it's true.
1: Wow.
2: Do you know who this bearded person is?
1: I don't.
2: One of your favorites? He's bearded?
1: How do you know he's my favorite?
2: Because.
1: So it's a guy.
2: Yeah. Listen.

0: Lucas.
1: Yes. Who is it?
2: This is Mac Powell.
1: Yes, very good.
2: Thank you.
1: I couldn't believe you, out of my Elizabethan lyrics, you couldn't tell who that was?
2: Not at first. It took me a hot second. I was like, oh yeah, I know who this is.
1: Somebody get her coffee.
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0: 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We are Jeff and Danielle. Have you ever seen the old popular, I think it's called Popular Science magazines? You ever seen those?
1: No.
0: Okay, they haven't been around, or at least I don't think they're still around, but they haven't been around in a while. You know how like now we're trying to like create these like you'll see guys riding these large drones, like a hovercraft type of thing.
1: Yeah.
0: They had this stuff back in the 60s. I didn't even know this. I was looking at an old magazine clipping and there's some guy in what looks like a barrel and he's flying through the air and I'm like, wait, what? So I started researching it. They had these units where
1: like Roswell?
0: Not Roswell, but it was an army thing. They built these things and I'm like, that's been around for so long. Like,
1: sure.
0: For like right now, we ought to be floating on our tennis shoes, you know?
1: But we're not. We were supposed to be the Jetsons.
0: Right?
1: But we're not anywhere near that.
0: I know. And I'm just like,
1: also, I didn't get science magazines.
0: You didn't?
1: No, we had like highlights. Remember the highlights magazines?
0: Yes.
1: Where the highlights magazine. The hidden pictures and the.
0: Oh my gosh.
1: Yeah. Those are great.
0: Yeah, people that in their 20s right now listening going, wow, they're old.
1: We are we're super old. We're not denying it. Well, you're older than I am, but definitely highlights is still cool.
0: True.
1: I buy them for my niece and nephew.
0: Yeah. Hey, would you hand me my teeth over there?
1: But get away from me.
0: Thanks.

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1: We are Jeff and Danielle.
2: Somebody asked me the other day, they said, so you have faith, right? And I said, no. And then they looked at me really funny and they're like, wait, I thought you're a Christian. And I said, I am. And they're like, well, you have to have faith. And I said, you have to have faith, but you more importantly have to have a relationship. That's what it's about. It's not a religion. It's a relationship.
1: Interesting.
2: And they said, what's the difference? And I said, well, religion is something you practice over and over and over. But a relationship is much deeper and more meaningful and more connected because the relationship is what it's about. That's I am looking for a stronger, more meaningful relationship with Jesus because I want to understand. And I want to try to do as much, be like him as much as I can. And they were like, okay, wow, never heard it like that before. Mm-hmm. But that's what it is, right?
1: Well, yeah. So anyone, I guess you can believe that there's a God, right? I believe that. That's faith, right? Yeah. I believe that. But do you believe that that God loves you, holds you in the palm of his hand, is working everything for your good? Mm-hmm. You can cast all your cares upon him.
2: Right.
1: Like, that's a whole other level. And that would be like where relationship comes in versus just, yeah, oh yeah, I have faith. Yeah. But how deep is that faith?
2: Yeah. I mean, yeah. And without the relationship, you really don't have much because then you're just practicing.
1: You're missing the best part.
2: Absolutely.
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8: 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It's 91.
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1: Christian FM. 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
2: True.
1: So my parents are, they do this some weird snowbird thing, you know, where sometimes they're here, sometimes they're in Florida. Yeah. And so they're in Florida right now.
2: Mm-hmm.
1: Got in a little car accident. They're okay. Everyone's all right.
2: Okay. Wow.
1: Somebody was coming down off the off ramp and just connected with their car. It was like almost like a slow motion kind of, and then scraped her whole car. So they pull over, they call the police, and this lady says, "They hit me." And the cop's like, "What?
2: You came off the off ramp."
1: Yeah, yeah. Like, you're immediately wrong. Immediately wrong. So, yeah. My parents did not get the ticket, and they will get their car fixed.
2: What was the lady's excuse?
1: It just wasn't her. It was my parents. My parents hit her. My parents, who were in their own lane, minding their own business, apparently.
2: Whoa.
1: Struck her feelings. So, yeah, wild. So it's just like wheel well damaged, but they're cool. They're fine. Everybody,
2: you know, the crazy thing is this lady got a ticket and she's going to have to pay for the damage.
1: Yeah.
2: And she's still walking away going, "I don't get it."
1: Oh, her story forever will be that she was hit,
2: right?
1: Even though, like, I feel like no one knows what a yield sign is. You know what I mean? Like,
2: very true.
1: It's actually a stop sign. Shockingly enough, if you don't have room, that's why it's red. That's why it kind of looks like a stop sign,
2: right?
1: It's a different shape. It's like you can go unless you can't go.
2: Right.
1: So.
2: Right.
1: But
2: wow.
1: Yeah.
2: Well, I'm glad that they're okay.
1: Yeah. Shout out to the police officers down there who.
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0: We are Jeff and Danielle. Are you a black ink or blue ink type of girl?
1: Oh, well, today I'm using black ink.
0: But what do you prefer?
1: I think it's, I don't, depends on where I'm writing. If I'm writing on like loose leaf paper, I like black ink because the lines are blue, so the black stands out more.
0: You've really got a system for this?
1: I have, yeah. Is that weird?
0: That is weird.
1: But like on a Ditto, like I like a blue ink because the Ditto is black.
0: Yeah.
1: Used to call them Dittos, or is that like really dating me?
0: Woo. Well, speaking about dating you, guys must have really chased after you at
1: school.
0: Listen,
1: I'm cute. That's all I know, is that I'm cute.

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1: We are Jeff and Danielle.
0: Life is just a big storm sometimes, you know? You can almost see in your mind the clouds are starting to roll in. You're like, oh boy, this is going to be a big one. One of the people that knew that oh too well was Peter, you know? Peter knew that feeling because he initially walked out on the water. He said to Jesus, if that's really you, Lord, call me out on the water. And I'll walk out and I'll walk on water with you. And so Jesus called him out, you know, but he started sinking. There was that moment where he started sinking. He was worried. And it was all because he took his eyes off of Jesus. Does that sound familiar?
1: This is one of my favorites.
0: Right? I mean, how?
1: It's one of my favorites. You're in the middle of a storm and you're walking on the water.
0: Yeah.
1: And it's such a good reminder about not being distracted by all the stuff.
0: Right.
1: It's very easy to get distracted, but to keep your eyes specifically on Jesus.
0: I mean, think about the world, right? All our fears, our doubts, our anxieties. It really does take our focus away from Jesus. And the moment we start doing that, we start sinking.
1: There was a song that people used to sing in church. You remember that song, Turn Your Eyes Upon Jesus?
0: Yes.
1: Look full in his wonderful face.
0: Yes.
1: And the things of earth will grow strangely dim.
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2: You and I love food.
1: True.
2: We love going out to eat.
1: Even better.
2: And this just came to my mind. If you're waiting for your waiter, aren't you the waiter?
1: Oh, wow.
2: Huh? That'll put you in a...
1: That's so Socrates of you.
2: 360 to go around and around about. Because if you're the waiter, then what's he or she?
1: I don't know.
2: The waitee?
1: Oh.
2: So wow. They should be called the waitee. We should be called the waiter while we're waiting for our food. We need to change this whole thing around. We need to get out and go online and get a petition and get this thing signed and get it changed.
1: I mean, you can call me whatever you want if you bring me food.
2: You know good. Oh, sorry. What?
1: You don't have any food with you, so you can't do that.

0: Nation FM. We are Jeff and Danielle. So I'm on this cantaloupe kick.
1: Yeah?
0: I just can't get enough cantaloupe.
1: Just eat them. Don't kick them.
0: Okay. That's a better plan. Yeah. I was like, I don't have a vitamin deficiency, but I'm just over here kicking melons. So
1: yeah. Thunk.
0: That would hurt. I think that would hurt, right?
1: Are you balling your cantaloupe, or are you just cutting in slices? How you doing?
0: No, first I cut the outside off because no one wants the rind. That's crazy. And then I cut it up into like squares or chop it and then stick it in a bowl.
1: Okay.
0: For the week. And then if I'm hungry, I just go for that, you know?
1: Do you put anything on your cantaloupe?
0: No. What are you supposed to put on it? Like honey or something?
1: Honey, you put
0: what?
1: Caramel on it. You could
0: like a whipped cream.
1: Yeah,
0: chocolate. Oh, this is so,
1: see,
0: all of a sudden.
1: See where
0: like,
1: you're going? It just took you down the road.
0: No wonder I have a vitamin deficiency.
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1: Thanks for listening. We're Jeff and Daniel.
0: We all know the story about Jesus raising Lazarus from the dead. And the short version of the story is this. Lazarus gets really sick. One of the family members goes to Jesus and the apostles and says, "You've got to come and help him. We fear he's going to die." So Jesus said, "Okay, we'll be on our way." And as some of the apostles actually got back to Lazarus before Jesus did, because Jesus went to another town and healed a couple of people and was spreading the message and then got to Lazarus. Well, you know, Lazarus's family was like, "You're too late. Why weren't you here sooner? Your apostles got here. What's going on? Like, why didn't you get here? Now he's dead." And Jesus is like,
1: "Watch this."
0: Yeah, right? He does. And he raises him from the dead. And I think for us, just as people, you know, in our prayers or sometimes, I guess what we think or what we expect out of God and we don't see it happen, like, what the heck? Kind of like Lazarus's family. Like, they were like, "What the heck?"
1: There's a verse, I think it's Ephesians 3:20. So yeah. Someone can double check me, but yeah. It says, "God is able to do exceedingly more than what we can even imagine,
0: right?
1: And I think this is like the perfect, not that it's a parable, but the perfect example of that, right? Because in their minds, they're like, "You got to get here, you got to heal him so he doesn't die."
0: Right.
1: And God's like, no, watch this. I'm going to raise him from the dead,
0: right?
1: Like, his timing is completely perfect.
0: I think the main point of the story is God's timing, A, is always perfect, and B, have faith.
1: Mm-hmm.
0: There's things that are going to happen in this world that are not the way you're going to want it to go. And there's bad things that are going to happen. But don't lose faith. Know that God's timing is perfect and it's sovereign. And that no matter what happens, it's always for God, for the greater good of God.
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1: Isn't it the weirdest thing when you've got pain and you're grieving? You really just want the whole world to stop and just let you get over it, but it doesn't stop. And you maybe are allowed to grieve for a little while, but then you're expected to get up and get back after life. And it seems so unfair sometimes. Hey there, it's Lisa. I feel that way about Savannah Guthrie, who still doesn't know what happened to her mom or where her mom is, but she's got to get back into life somehow. And here's what she's doing. She's going to host a game show called Wordle on TV. It's brand new. So if you are a diehard Wordle fan on the New York Times, you might want to watch it.
2: So, question, do you have credit card bills piling up? Are you barely making the minimum payments? The interest just keeps growing. If so, you have a lot of company. 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
1: I'm not sure if you know the name James Robison, but he and his wife have had a Christian ministry on television for decades. He passed away the other day, but before he died, I heard him tell a story. Apparently, there was a nurse taking care of an elderly patient, but the man's son somehow got access to the nurse and he violated her, and she became pregnant. So she went to a doctor to terminate the pregnancy, and the doctor said, I can't do it. He didn't prevent her from going elsewhere, but he just said, I'm sorry, I just can't do it myself. So she went home and she prayed, and God said, keep the baby. That baby will bring joy to the world. So she decided to keep it. She thought it was a girl, so she named it Joy, only to find out it wasn't a girl. It was a boy. She named it James. And that James is James Robison, who did, in fact, bring joy to the world. So just look at what God can do with circumstances that start out absolutely horrific. Even those, even yours, can turn into miracles.
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1: 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And then it just stores them for me until I can decide if I want to watch that one or not. So I don't know if you can do that on your TV, but I think it's an awesome feature.
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0: 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The story behind the song, Ain't No Way. Here's Jamie McDonald.
1: There's so many instances in my life where I can look back and say he really has never, ever failed me. Because when you get in a situation and it's not looking so good, it's so easy for us to freak out and just say, God, where are you? Have you forgotten about me?
2: Ain't no way that he's gonna let me down.
1: And this song, Ain't No Way, is just all about that declaration. As I look back over my life, there's not one time that you failed me, and you're gonna show up for me now. Hey.

0: 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I just threw out some beef broth that was in the back of the fridge for, I don't know, it's been in there for like 2 months or something. And I just found out I could have frozen what was left. I didn't know you could freeze beef broth. 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

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My hairstylist said the thing he doesn't like about Christians is they are a whole lot of talk, but not very much do. And he wasn't done either. There's more coming up.

0: your Christian FM. You might be really timid about sharing your faith. I get it. I've been that way. You might be super bold about sharing your faith. I've probably never been that way. I'm kind of in the middle where I want to have conversations about faith, but I don't want to be pushy and I don't want to push people in the opposite direction. Well, the guy who cuts my hair, John, used to be a Christian and gave it up, said he doesn't believe in God anymore. So here's me, awkward me, sitting in the chair with that black cape snapped to my neck, thinking, how am I going to bring up faith this time? And so I just said, so have you still sworn off Christianity or have you changed your mind? Not a very good one, but anyway, whatever. He said, I have not changed my mind. I said, okay, tell me more. And he said, this is the way it is with a lot of Christians I see. They talk about love, but they only seem to love themselves. Ouch. And then he asked me how I became a Christian, and I answered, but normally I can tell that story really well. For some reason, I must have been really self-conscious because it just came out so clumsy, so boring, and I was so mad at myself. But then it kind of hit me. You know, I probably am doing exactly what he finds fault with. I'm trying to look good and sound good and be really convincing when probably the most Christ-like thing I did that day was just listen to him.
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0: 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This is Christian FM. Someone said we need lots of hugs every day, and I'm so curious to know if you agree with that. Now, I don't know if you're a hugger. I'm not, really. I probably get zero. I'm not complaining. I just don't feel like I need them. Maybe I do, and I'm really suffering. I don't know. Apparently, every single day, we need 4 hugs just for survival, 8 for maintenance, and 12 for growth. Let's see, how many is that? 14? No, 24. I don't think I need hugs. I think I need a math class.
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1: Well, we've got a whole lot of sameness in our forecast. It's really not changing much at all. 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

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This is Christian FM. Amy Grant has always been known to be transparent, vulnerable, and I think this might have been the most vulnerable yet. That's coming up.

0: 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Have you noticed Amy Grant popping up on social media a lot lately?
1: I have too.
0: Hey there, it's Lisa Berry. But I saw an interview that she did the other day that really captured my heart. One thing she's really had to deal with is realizing she's not who she was when she was making all of her records and everything was easy, because now her inner critic was vicious. She went to her counselor and her counselor said, "Amy, why don't you write a eulogy to the younger you?" And the reason she chose eulogy is because, unlike the inner critic that is always pointing out failure, a eulogy, you're always pointing out the good, the legacy. All the thoughts are positive. So then Amy chose to bid farewell to that younger Amy, to stop looking for what she can't find, and instead just discover what is. And that's a lesson we can all take to the bank.
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0: 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Pretty much whatever you want. Prayer requests, love that too. 888-311-LISA.
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1: God doesn't do that.
0: If he can accept us, why do we have such a hard time accepting ourselves? That's the age-old problem.

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1: I wrote this in a season where anxiety felt super loud and my future felt even more unclear. The world constantly tells us to worry about everything, but when we call on the name of the Lord, He brings peace, direction, and security. Hey, my friend, He knows you and He sees you. He has good plans for you, because that's just who He is. So why should we worry? Let this be our anthem today.

0: 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I saw a headline yesterday that said, most Americans are not ready for a financial emergency. And see, now, I wish I hadn't even seen that, because once you see stuff, you can't unsee it, right? And then I'm starting to worry, like, are we ready? I don't know. And guess what most of us do when we start worrying about finances? We doom spend. Have you heard of that? We're so stressed out that we just start buying stuff because it feels comforting for about 5 minutes. So maybe that's the first thing we can do, is not do that. No more doom spending. And what I liked from the article was, you don't have to overhaul your entire life overnight. Just do one responsible thing and you'll feel a lot less helpless than you did yesterday. That's doable.
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I know when you look at what's going on in the world, it's scary. But somebody pointed out today something that kind of helps put things in perspective. Don't forget, Earth is preparing for a war. 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

speak with human eloquence and angelic ecstasy, but don't love, I'm nothing but the creaking of a rusty gate. If I speak God's word with power, revealing all of his mysteries and making everything as plain as day, and if I have faith to say to a mountain, jump, and it jumps, but I don't love, I'm nothing. 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

0: 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I felt so guilty when I did this, but I did it anyway. Hey there, it's Lisa Berry. I was scrolling on Facebook and there was a post about one of my Facebook friends who just lost a loved one. And you know what I did? I scrolled right past it. And I had this twinge of, oh, that is so mean. But I remembered what somebody told me not too long ago, that we see far too much devastating news. We're not equipped to carry all that. Before the internet happened, we knew about a handful of people going through tough times. And now it's like we see hundreds every day. And it doesn't mean you don't care if you scroll past. It just means you can't pull every problem close to your chest. And if you're a really compassionate person, you probably already do that. And it could be why you're exhausted. It's okay to scroll past. I know you still care a lot.
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1: 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It's all Him.
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Sometimes I think it's very unfair that we don't age backwards. Hey there, it's Lisa Berry. Because when we were young, we took everything for granted. Having energy, a high metabolism, sleeping through the night, our brains at peak performance. That kind of ebbs away. And now we have to just try to protect what we have left. All this to say, I just want you to know that when you're trying to put discipline in place in your life and it's challenging, just know I'm out there somewhere doing the same thing. And it helps that we can do it together.

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1: Hello, it's Aviana.
0: Oh, hi, Aviana. How are you today?
1: Good. I'm just driving down to the hospital to have a CAT scan.
0: All right. They're going to take pictures of your brain, and they are going to see how smart you are. Now, can I pray for you about that today?
1: Yeah.
0: Heavenly Father, I pray for Aviana that her brain scan comes out absolutely perfect, just like she is. In Jesus' name, amen.
1: Thank you.
2: 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I think you're going to like it.

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